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0: The 8 hours that had just slipped away had been a noisy assortment of big people with little troubles I hadn't wanted to help, and little people with big troubles I hadn't been able to help. So by the time it was all over and I was heading for home, a cozy, quiet cocktail seemed like a good idea. One down and one to go. And to ease up. But even as I relaxed, the tension between the couple sitting at my left became more and more apparent. I looked down the bar. The girl was young, pretty, and obviously afraid of the little man with her, who had only asthma where a voice should have been.
1: Now, have I made myself clear?
2: I don't know what you're talking about.
1: Now look, sister, Larry Sower doesn't go for people snooping after him, and neither do I. It gives me work to do that's sometimes rough on a party.
0: Brave boy. All right, little man, you've had your busy day.
1: Hey, take your hands off.
0: As soon as you relax.
1: Okay, get your mitts off.
3: No, gentlemen, please, no fighting. I can lose my license for it. Now you leave at once.
1: Wait a minute, Baldy.
0: You heard him, Buster.
1: Okay. I said what I come to say anyhow.
4: Walter, stop playing.
0: You all right, miss?
5: Yes, thank you.
0: Are you sure? Would you like another drink?
5: No, thanks. I think I'll go back to my villa.
0: Oh, you're staying here at the Wilshire Gardens?
5: Yes, Villa 12. It's just around the corner.
0: Well, maybe I better see you as far as the door. Little pal of yours might still be around.
5: Well, thank you.
0: It's all right, come on.
5: This is really very nice of you, Mr.
0: Marlowe, Philip Marlowe. What about you?
5: What? Oh, Claire Osborne.
0: Well, now look, Claire, I'm not trying to pry into your business, but in a way, people like Larry Salter are my business.
5: Larry Salter? How did you know about him?
0: Your little pal in the bar wasn't whispering.
5: Oh.
0: I'm a private detective, Claire, and I see a lot of people get in over their heads. Hate to see it happen to you. You know, these people play rough, usually for keeps. Maybe you better tell me about it, huh?
5: Well, this is my place.
0: Oh.
5: Mr. Marlowe, I'll be frank with you. A month ago, I got into a jam. It was an investment I'd made, some stock, a sure thing, I was told.
0: And they usually are.
5: Anyhow, the certificates weren't quite gilt-edged, and they took a dive, a deep one. And to protect myself, I needed more money, so I took a bracelet. I had a diamond one and got a loan on it.
0: From Larry Salter?
5: Yes, from Salter. A person I thought was a friend, recommended him to me.
0: So you cashed your bracelet, covered your investment, got your money back, and now you want the bracelet again, correct?
5: Yes, but Salter isn't around. He's hiding.
0: How do you know?
5: Well, I went to the club he runs up on the strip. I overheard it there.
0: Oh.
5: Two men spoke of him as being on an extended vacation for his health. But, of course, I didn't believe that, so I went around the back, found a door open, and got into Salter's private office.
0: Baby, that in itself is a wonderful way to get into trouble deep.
5: Yes, I know, but I just had to find out where Salter could be located so I could pay him and get my bracelet back.
0: Huh.
5: Here, look, this paper.
0: Mm-hmm.
5: It was folded under Salter's memo pad. On one side it says, Madge, Gladstone 274. The last number's missing, torn off. And on the back, meet at 1010. Can this help us any?
0: Yeah, it might. But first, Claire, a couple of questions that might help even more. Who was that ersatz little Caesar who slapped you in there?
5: One of the men I overheard talking at Salter's club. He must have seen me and then followed me here.
0: That figures. Now look, honey. You're scrambling awful hard for a $1,000 bracelet. What's the rest of it?
5: The rest of it? Well, you're out of your...
0: Honey.
5: Oh, what's the use?
0: That's better.
5: I might just as well tell you. The bracelet isn't mine, Mr. Marlowe. It belongs to my aunt. I live with her in San Diego.
0: Oh, you borrowed it while she was away, maybe, huh?
5: Yes. Oh, please, I've learned my lesson. I only want to get that bracelet back now, Mr. Marlowe. Please, will you help me? I'll pay you anything.
0: Never mind that now.
5: Oh, please, I must know where Larry Salter is.
0: Okay, Claire, we'll try to find out, but on one condition, huh?
5: Which is what?
0: That you go inside, lock all doors and windows, sit next to the phone, and until you hear from me again, do absolutely nothing on your own. Agreed?
5: Oh, yes, agreed, Mr. Marlowe. Thank you very much.
0: Maybe it was because the sweet young kid had the kind of voice you could still hear long after she was gone. You know, one of those lingering sounds, like the echo of a train whistle hanging on crisp early morning air. But when I was at a payphone, I stopped wondering and started dialing numbers prefixed Gladstone and followed by 274 and then... in order 1, 2, 3, and so on, until after no answer once, wisecrackers twice, and a babysitter who thought I was a masher from her high school, I finally scored at number 5. The answer took me to a dame named Madge Gilbert at a place called the Beekman Plaza. It wasn't the kind of place you'd go for mother, and Madge Gilbert wasn't the kind of girl mother would put up with. However, she must have been nice to look at once. And from the smile, pleasant to know.
6: Okay, Mr. Busy Guy, now that we're together, what is it?
0: Well, for one thing, the name's Kirby, and you can drop the fancy handle.
6: Uh-huh. And for another thing, Kirby?
0: I want to find Larry Salter, but quick.
6: Why?
0: Got a proposition for him.
6: He won't be interested. Sit down.
0: How can you tell? You don't know what it is.
6: No, but I do know what at the moment Larry is.
0: Yeah?
6: And in three letters, my friend, the word is sad. He lost his lady love. Drink?
0: No, thanks. What do you mean, his lady love? I heard that you and
6: Never
0: Larry...
6: Never mind what you heard. All that's used to be. The pre-Janice trial period.
0: The sad comes from Janice finding a better deal, maybe, huh?
6: No. She was killed. Automobile accident, night before last.
0: Salter with her?
6: No, again. She was alone and drunk. And that's probably the way Larry is right now. A blind fool. Fill it up, will you?
0: Sure. Look, baby, believe me, it won't put out the torch you're carrying.
6: Shut up. Sorry I broke the whole thing up. Now, what was that proposition you mentioned?
0: For Larry exclusively. Where is he?
6: The foundry on Cushing.
0: Where?
6: The foundry in East Los Angeles. Hey, wait a minute, Kirby. You seem kind of lost for a friend of Larry's.
0: I'm just fuzzy on locations, that's all.
6: How about numbers? The address down there, what is it? Come on, fast.
0: 1010. Unless it's been changed recently.
6: It hasn't. Okay, busy guy, you're still all right.
0: Thanks. And if you play it real close, I think you'll be too. See you, Madge. Cushing Avenue in East Los Angeles is industrial, literally wrong side of the tracks and about as non-Hollywood as an honest day's work. And all the way there, I kept blessing the dumb luck that had made me answer 1010 for the address before I'd even had time to think. When I pulled up and parked away from the place, I hoped that luck would continue. Because ahead was the foundry, or what remained of it, and in no sense did it look like friendly territory. I found a metal staircase climbing from what had once been a loading ramp up to the yard foreman's office, where a single, staring, unshielded light inside said that somebody was home. And when I'd quietly gone up those stairs, I saw through a glass door who that somebody was. Larry Salter, alone next to a telephone and pitching darts at a smiling face on a calendar across the wall that read, January 1928. And I knocked with the barrel of my .38 on the dirty glass door. He told me to come in without looking up.
7: Make yourself at home, neighbor. Be with you in a minute. Aha! I did it. Her front tooth have been trying for that all night.
0: So glad you made it. Now it won't be on your mind while we talk.
7: About what?
0: Bracelets.
7: Bracelets? Neighbor, this is an iron foundry. What you want is a jewelry shop.
0: Let's save each other a lot of time and level, huh? I'm a private detective named Marlowe Salter, and at the moment working for Claire Osborne, who now has the price of a bracelet. Wants it back in a hurry. Do we do business?
7: No, we don't. And it's not because I don't like you, neighbor.
0: But...
7: But because, one, I never heard of any Claire Osborne. And two, bracelets are stuff for second-story men, which I am not. And three, you ought to get yourself a pair of sneakers, stupid. You've been followed all the way through the yard, up the stairs, and into this room.
0: It's an old gag, Sully.
7: No, no gag. So, while you still can, you better put that gun away, because my boy Culver takes a strange delight in messing people up. Real bad.
8: You're bracketed, chum. You better drop it fast.
0: Yep.
7: That's better. Now, Marlowe, without any double talk about babes and bracelets, let's have it. You're one of Freeman Best boys, aren't you? You think I had something to do with him getting knocked off in that ditch. You're here to square things away. That's it, isn't it?
9: No, it isn't. Get your hands off me.
7: Okay. I won't touch you again. But that's more than I can say for Culver.
8: Yeah, lots more.
0: Oh. It was a toss-up whether Culver's gun on the side of my head or the side of my head on the floor had done the damage. But either way, it didn't seem to matter. Because I couldn't make it back any further than Larry Salter's voice. It sounded like it was coming from the bottom of the well.
10: You see?
0: Even though I could see him talking into the telephone.
10: Okay. My place later.
0: Oh.
10: It's 8100 North Lucerne in Hollywood.
0: But then,
10: no.
0: I couldn't even see that anymore.
11: Hotel.
0: Villa 12, please.
11: Yes, sir. One moment, please.
12: Hello?
0: Marlowe, Claire. Listen, I'm over in East Los Angeles.
12: Oh, Mr. Marlowe, did you find him? Do you know where Larry Salter is?
0: Yeah, I think so. 8100 North Lucerne. It's up in Hollywood near you. Now, listen, Claire, about the bracelet.
12: There is no bracelet.
0: What?
12: There was no aunt, no trouble on the stock market, and no loan made.
0: Why do you want to know where Salter is? What do you want from him?
12: His life. Goodbye, Mr. Marlowe.
0: Wait a minute, Claire. Claire, listen to me. Oh, my head. Oh.
8: I wouldn't try it, Chum.
0: What? Hey, Culver, listen,
8: Shut up. You don't have to go no place until Larry Salter comes back and says so. Now relax, Chum.
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13: Now with our star, Gerald Moore, we return to the second act of Philip Marlowe and tonight's story, The Torch Carriers.
0: I turned to the poker-faced Culver and the 45, both staring at me from across six dusty feet of concrete floor that made the ancient East L.A. foundry seem colder and even more lonely.
8: You don't stay put so good, do you, sweetheart?
0: You're kind of heavy-handed with that gun, aren't you, Culver?
8: You want to try again, sweetheart?
0: I'll pass. Standing here staring at each other is apt to get dull, don't you think?
8: That's entirely up to you, sweetheart. You bleed pretty.
0: You'd like that, wouldn't you, kid? Look, just so I don't get plugged by mistake, you better let me sit down before I fall down, huh?
8: Help yourself. Over there on that box, so we keep me between you and the door. That's right. You're a good boy.
0: You got no idea. Hey, come on. How long do we play like this?
8: I'll tell you better when Orville the Squeak gets back.
0: What's Orville the Squeak?
8: He runs errands for Larry, like finding out what's phony about a certain young babe and her bracelets that don't exist.
0: So that's where the bird with the whiskey soprano fits. That's the way the punk operates, huh? Well, that way, Culver, we'll both die of old age before... Oh, well, you hear that? Somebody moved downstairs. Maybe this is visitor's night in the old foundry.
8: Don't get your hopes up, sweetheart. Those live here. They're rats. They eat small dogs. And one thing more, Marlo.
0: What's that for, punk?
8: Dropping your hands out of your lap where I couldn't see them. Don't try it again.
0: Now put it on your bill. You know, Culver, you're holding me here on Larry Salter's orders, and yet I'm the only one who knows what schedule I happen to him tonight.
8: Maybe you better tell me.
0: Sure, sure. Only first I want to know something. What about the late Mr. Freeman Best?
8: Freeman was scum. Low, stinking scum. Nobody misses him. I mean nobody. And Larry didn't kill him. That's out.
0: But he was connected, wasn't he? And there was a girl named Janice Trow. How does she figure?
8: You better let that one set, sweetheart, for your own sake. Now let's have your end and fast. What's supposed to happen... Did you hear it?
0: Yeah, what? Don't tell me a tough boy like you gets jumpy.
8: Skip it. All right, Gib, come on, wise boy, jabber.
0: Look, Culver, won't do you any good. Anyway, I'm the only one who...
8: Shut up. There was something.
0: Maybe your rats are big enough to wear shoes.
8: Shut up, I said. And sit right there or I'll blow you in two, and I mean it. Orville? Orville? Hey, Squeak. Is that you? Who's out there? Answer me!
0: As Culver edged out of the room, I felt along the side of the box I'd been sitting on for a jagged chunk of metal slag I'd spotted earlier. It was about the size of a baseball and heavy. I picked it up, then moved across to the opposite wall near the door.
8: You! Get out of here! The boss is through with you! Now beat it!
0: I stepped out and saw Culver standing at the head of the stairs, his back to me. I threw the lump of iron slag with everything I had. Caught him like a hammer between the shoulder blades. His head flew back, his fingers clawed at the air, and he pitched face first down the stairs. I caught a glimpse of a woman ducking out of sight behind the foundry furnace. It was Madge Gilbert.
6: You killed him, didn't you? Culver's dead?
0: I don't know, and I don't care. What are you doing in this boarded-up rat trap?
6: There's nobody else here. Just us and Culver.
0: Creepy number they call Orville the Squeakers do any minute.
6: That nasty little louse gives me the willies.
0: You made your bed, baby, but let's not get lost. What are you after in here?
6: Well, I've been thinking plenty about that torch you're talking about. I decided if you carry the same old one long enough, you're bound to get burned.
0: Finally felt the heat, huh?
6: Yeah, plenty. So I came here looking for you, or Larry.
0: Couldn't make up your mind.
6: Certainly. I wanted to tell Larry I was through with him.
0: He'd have beat you to it, but you found me, so?
6: Okay. But if Larry or the Squeak come back after what I'm going to tell you, you got to help me get out of here. Larry'd kill me.
0: Okay, kid, let's have it.
6: Well, you wanted to know about Janice Trowell.
0: Yeah.
6: Okay, I'll tell you. She was beautiful. I'd be the first to admit it. A brunette like every woman wishes she was. And Larry fell for her. She took him away from me just like I'd been dead 10 years. Only she was rotten. Never once a clean thought in her twisted, dirty little brain.
0: So says the jealous lover.
6: Jealous? Sure, I was jealous at first. And just hurt and disgusted. She was double-crossing Larry every time he turned around, but there was nothing I could do. I tried to tell him...
0: So far, it's strictly stock, Madge.
6: Yeah, all but this. One time I made it stick. She borrowed Larry's car to take that slimy Freeman Best out for a ride in it. With extra laughs because it was Larry's car, mind you. And Freeman Best, in case you haven't heard...
0: I've heard.
6: Well, I got a lead that they were going to wind up at the Bridge Cafe. I made Larry take me out there to prove what I'd been telling him about Janice was true.
0: You proved it?
6: Sure. We waited for him at the bridge. They showed up all right, doing 90. She couldn't make the curve, and they hit the bridge railing. Killed them both.
0: Wait a minute. You're stretching, baby. Freeman Best's body was found 30 miles south.
6: Sure it was, because Larry couldn't bear the idea of Janice Trowell being found with Freeman Best. He tried to protect her and keep everybody from finding out what a tramp she really was. He pulled Freeman's body out of the wreck and hauled it clear down to Long Beach and dumped it. I watched him do it.
0: And all this business is just to keep that secret about Janice Trowell, huh?
6: Sure. Gee, can you imagine a love like that going to waste, huh? Why, even with her dead, even now, he won't as much as speak to me. I'm not so bad. I've tried and I've waited. But he won't drop it. So it's all yours, Kirby, and take it. I hope you put it right where it hurts him the most.
0: No dice, baby. Kirby was a stall. I'm Marlowe, private detective.
6: What? Gee, how cheap did I sell out anyway?
0: It depends. The only axe I'm grinding is for a girl named Claire Osborne. Ever hear of her?
6: No.
0: That's funny. For some reason, she hates Salter even more than you.
6: Listen, it's horrible. It's horrible.
0: You stay where you are.
6: I'm scared of him, Mom.
0: I'll pull his fangs. Just don't get absent-minded about which side you're on.
6: Hello, Orville.
1: Where's Larry?
6: I don't know. I've been waiting for him.
1: Where's Culver, then? I got something important.
6: Culver? He went out for a few minutes.
1: Yeah? I don't like this, sister. You in here all by yourself. Something's wrong. What is it? Come on, what's the matter?
6: Marlowe!
0: Hold it, Orville.
1: You. Why the gun?
0: Guess. What do you know about Claire Osborne?
15: I don't think I know the party.
0: Sure you do. A cute little brunette named Claire Osborne. I want the straight dope on her, and I want it now, not later.
1: Hey, Culver! Hey, Culver!
0: Answer my questions, you creep!
1: You won't get anything out of me. Larry'll take care of both.
0: You jerk. Now maybe there's something on it'll give me an answer without talking back.
6: Look, he always wrote things down in a little notebook. It's inside his jacket.
0: Yeah, you're right. Here it is. Let's see. Oh, sure, this is it. Claire Osborne arrived from San Diego last night by plane. Registered at Wilshire Gardens as Claire Osborne, but according to driver's license, her real name is... For Pete's sake, no wonder. I'll see you, kid. It took me 20 minutes to get from East L.A. over to Lucerne and another 5 to find the bleak white bungalow that belonged to Larry Salter. Its front windows were dark when I drove past it, parked on a side street, and walked back. But in the rear, one window showed a light. The screen door was open, so I eased myself into the service porch where I could see Salter sitting at a kitchen table. A look on his face of hurt defiance, like a small boy accused of something he hadn't done. I couldn't see who was facing him, but there was no mistaking the voice.
16: I love my sister.
0: It was Claire.
16: All my life, Janice was everything to me. And now she's dead and you killed her. That's true, isn't it?
7: I've already told you once, kid, you're making a mistake.
16: Oh, no, I'm not. You're going to pay for my sister's death. No court will ever call it murder, but that's what it was. You did it just as surely as if you'd strangled her with your own hands. And now I'm going to get even for Janice.
0: Claire.
7: Hey, what's that?
16: Marlowe, you crazy fool. Why did you come here?
0: Give me that gun, Claire.
16: I know, you stay out of this. You can't stop me. Nobody can. Even if you shoot me, Marlowe, I'll kill him
0: first.
16: Listen
0: to me. Before you start pulling that trigger, you better know all the facts. Everything Salter here has done since your sister's death has been to shield and protect what little she herself left of a good reputation. She turned bad, Claire.
16: You're lying.
0: No. What reason have I got to lie? I'm telling you this because it's true and I can prove it.
16: I don't believe you. You're trying to trick me.
0: It was your big sister who tricked you years ago. She was no good. She was that double-crossing, dirty cheater, wouldn't shoot square for 5 minutes.
16: Stop it.
0: Now there's more. The night she died, she was two-timing Larry. But even in spite of that, he risked his neck to move the body of the other guy just so she wouldn't be found with the kind of cheap trash she'd been running around with. And do you know why? Because Larry Salter there loved your sister, loved her every bit as much as you did.
16: Loved her?
0: Yeah.
16: Oh, no. No, this can't be true.
7: Yes, it's true, kid. All of it. I loved her, all right. Just too bad that Janice went like she did.
16: Oh, Marlowe.
0: Okay, baby, the hard part's over. Come on, give me the gun. You don't want to shoot anybody. Not now.

0: Feel better now, Claire?
1: Yes, I'll be all right when I get used to a few new ideas.
0: Yeah.
1: What's going to happen to me now?
0: Well, that's pretty much up to you.
1: How do you mean?
0: The world spins like mad, honey. You have to keep up or get lost.
1: Like I was tonight.
0: Mm-hmm.
1: I was lost, Marlo, terribly. Everything I had any faith in was gone.
0: Yeah, I know. That's because you had blind faith, Claire. You know, that's okay for kids, but you're a big girl now.
1: Oh, yes, I get it. From now on, it's me. On my own 2 feet. And my eyes wide open.
0: Well, take it easy, baby. It's fun to close them once in a while.

After I dropped Claire off at her hotel, I remember the drink I'd started out to get and left half-finished on the bar. But it was too late now to stop anywhere, so I drove home and poured myself a nightcap in my own apartment. I carried it over to the window and looked out across the city at the endless miles of winking lights, each one a torch. Everybody carries a torch for something. Some for a love they can never have, an ideal that's out of reach, and some just for memory. Funny thing. So many dark corners get their only light from a torch that somebody carries.

0: Philip Marlowe will be back in just a moment, but first, here's a message from the Ford dealers of America.
1: More than 110,000 delighted motorists are already driving the new 50 Ford. Here's what Jack Farrell, hotel manager, says.
2: I did a lot of shopping around and chose Ford for styling. And I'm certainly glad because I found there's plenty of car beneath its beautiful body. There's plenty of power under the hood, too. 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I could go on for hours about the quietness, the economy, and the comfort of my car, but it all adds up to this. The 50 Ford's a mighty fine car to own.
1: 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Before you buy any car at any price, you owe it to yourself to test drive the 50 Ford.
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3: This time, everything that happened from the orange-haired man with a map past the oaf with a pitchfork to the body at the covered bridge was wrong. Dead wrong.
0: The Adventures of Philip Marlowe, bringing you Raymond Chandler's most famous character, star Gerald Moore, are produced and directed by Norman McDonald and are written for radio by Robert Mitchell and Gene Levitt. 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

0: Ihr hört gerade ganz altes Radio, Folgen aus der Hörspielserie The Adventures of Philip Marlowe, da bis auf dem Stadtfilter bei Nachtüben.
1: Get this and get it straight. Crime is a sucker's road, and those who travel it wind up in the gutter, the prison, or the grave. This time everything that happened, from the orange-haired man with a map, past the oaf with a pitchfork to the body at the covered bridge, was wrong. Dead wrong.
2: From the pen of Raymond Chandler, outstanding author of crime fiction, comes his most famous character in The Adventures of Philip Marlowe. 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

You know, every once in a while, into the life of one Philip Marlowe, a little peace and quiet must fall. A day marked by neither murder nor mayhem. No phone calls, just nothing. I was just beginning to like it, too, when the door opened and a head full of slick orange hair walked in. It was on a man wearing a new flannel suit, a hand-painted tie, and a reckless grin.

0: That's too bad. 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
1: Listen, you two-bit jerk.
0: Talk easy, laddie. This gun is bigger than both of us. Now, you're going to drive across the Mexican border tonight with three passengers, and there won't be any difficult questions, because you are the well-known Senor Philip Marlowe, a respectable private detective. Somewhere below the border, your fellow travelers will catch a boat. But this you don't have to worry about.
1: Now, look, just a minute.
0: Look, laddie, I came to you for several reasons, one of which is that you're smart enough to know when to quit fighting the problem. We gotta make a stop first, so let's go. And leave your artillery in the drawer. Come on.
1: Yeah, sure. Since I'm now an old pal of yours, what do I call you?
0: You pick it.
1: Believe me, you won't like it.
0: How about George? You like George?
1: Not particularly.
0: Good. Just call me George. Let's go, Marlowe.
1: We nodded at the elevator girl, waved goodbye to the kid in the parking lot, and headed south on Highway 101. All with the front of that Mauser nudging my kidney. It was screwy, but I was on my way to Mexico.
0: Don't get ambitious, Marlowe. Not too fast, not too slow. Just keep it rolling, nice and steady.
1: I did what I was told and watched for a break. For every foot of 100 miles down the coast. At Oceanside, we cut inland past Escondido and up into the citrus country. Once he dug a little map from his pocket and studied it while we headed into the hills where farms were farther apart. George was busy looking for a turnoff when my chance came, and it came fast. My foot slammed down hard on the brakes. George's head smacked the windshield, and the gun slipped out of his hand. I dropped two wheels in the ditch, but I got the gun. He took one look, then jumped out and ran in a low crouch for the back of the car. Before I could follow him, I heard the truck coming. It was a big two-section job rolling fast. It topped the rise just as George pivoted toward the road. The truck driver must have seen him just as he hit me, as the air brakes locked on all 26 wheels at the same time. I ran to where George lay like a discarded doll at the side of the road. The truck driver was out of his cab before it stopped rolling.
2: I didn't see him. I didn't see him. I come over the rise there. I didn't see him.
1: Take it easy.
2: Honest, I didn't see him. Is he all right? He ain't dead, is he?
1: No, he isn't. He won't be walking much anymore.
2: It wasn't my fault, Mr. Honest.
1: I know it wasn't. Get hold of yourself.
2: Gosh, what should we do?
1: I want you to drive to the nearest phone and get the police and then come back. Here's my card. Give it to the troopers. Tell them they can reach me at my office.
2: Yeah, what are you going
1: to
2: do?
1: If I can figure out how to read this map of his, I'm going to pay a call on a couple of people who are expecting this guy. Maybe it's just a stubborn streak, but when I'm being used as a patsy, I like to meet the people involved. As I drove, I studied the map, and 2 miles down the highway, I found the first landmark, a dead tree. There I left the highway and followed a rocky trail 7 corkscrew miles up a canyon to the next landmark, a bridge. One that looked like it had been lifted out of some rustic Connecticut woods and dropped across the California Gorge purely by mistake, because it was covered complete to roof and walls and made entirely of lumber. And on the hill beyond was a lonely house where the trail marked on the map ended. I drove slowly through the sagging wood tunnel and at the other end deliberately killed my motor. Then I got out, raised the hood, went to work on the distributor. I don't know where he came from, but when I glanced up, he was standing there watching me. A bull in overalls with a pitchfork clenched in a pair of hands as thick as $4 steaks. We didn't like each other's looks.
3: You picked a bad place for trouble, mister.
1: That's so. Why?
3: Nobody almost never comes up this road. Especially strangers. How come you took it?
1: Really want to know, or you're just killing time?
3: I wouldn't be too smart if I was you, mister.
1: You live in that house up there?
3: No, not anymore. I got canned for drinking. But why are you so interested in that place?
1: The only farm around here. Maybe they got a mechanic.
3: Yeah, maybe. Where'd you say you were from?
1: L.A.
3: Los Angeles, huh? You real sure you don't know anybody up there on the hill?
1: Like who, for instance?
3: A certain party who took a trip to L.A. not so long ago. And another thing, city boy, don't get out of line or I'll fix you good. Understand?

0: You want something?
1: Yes, my car stalled at the bottom of the hill.
2: Charlie, who is it? Who's there?
3: A man, Uncle Walter. He says his car broke down.
2: What's that? Your car broke down, you say?
1: Yeah, I don't know what went wrong, Mr.
2: My name is Boole, Walter Boole.
1: Oh, I'm glad to know you. I'm Philip Marlowe.
2: What are you doing on this road, Mr. Marlowe?
1: I thought it was a shortcut.
2: Did you? Well, you were wrong. It's a dead end.
1: Oh.
2: Come inside.
1: Thanks. Look, Mr. Boole, I'd like to have somebody who knows motors come down and look at my car, huh?
2: Mm-hmm. All right, when Ed comes in, I guess he could go down with you.
3: Oh,
2: That's my new hired hand, Ed Fry.
1: Oh.
3: I don't know, Uncle Walter. It's getting pretty dark.
1: Yeah, I was thinking the same thing myself. As a matter of fact, if you can accommodate me, Mr. Brule, I'd just as soon rest up a while and shove off in the morning. I want to pay you for everything, of course.
3: Stay overnight? Oh, I'm afraid that's impossible.
2: Impossible? Why? What's the matter with you, Dolly? If necessary, I'm sure we can arrange to take care of Mr. Marlowe some way.
3: Well, okay.
2: Yeah, that's better. Now, if you want me, Dolly, I'll be out in the barn. Make yourself comfortable, Mr. Marlowe.
1: Your uncle, huh? He owns this place?
3: That's right. My mother was his favorite sister.
1: Oh.
3: You want a cup of coffee?
1: Oh, I'd love it. Haven't had any farm kitchen coffee in ages. You don't seem to have many visitors up this way, Dolly, huh?
3: No, not many.
1: Nice farm, though.
3: Stinks.
1: Is that why you run off to L.A. now and then?
3: How did you know about that?
1: I guessed. I ran into a friend of yours at the bottom of the hill. A pair of overgrown shoulders with a pitchfork. Said he used to work here.
3: Him. He did up until a month ago. That's Noah Bickman. Big, dumb goof. Here's your cup.
1: No, thanks.
3: By the way, Mr. Marlowe, where are you heading?
1: Oh, Mexico, maybe.
3: Mexico?
1: Yeah.
3: You kind of came a long ways out of your way, didn't you?
1: Did I?
4: Dolly!
3: We're in here, Eddie. What's the matter?
4: A car at the bottom of the hill. Whose is it? The
1: car belongs to me. It's stalled.
4: Who are you?
3: This is Mr. Marlowe, Eddie. He's on his way to Mexico.
4: Wow, you don't say.
3: And since his car broke down so late, he may stay all night. Uncle Walter said it'd be all right.
4: Is that a fact?
3: I'll go get some blankets, Eddie, so you can take them up to the spare room for Mr. Marlowe.
4: Yeah, okay, Dolly. Mr. Marlowe, huh? Where are you from, Mr. Marlowe?
1: L.A. You?
4: Points east. You know, this road don't go to Mexico, Marlowe. In fact, it stops about a mile up the draw here. Kind of funny that you wound up on it, isn't it?
1: I don't see you breaking up over it, Eddie.
4: Don't let my poker face throw you, pal. Traveling alone, are you?
1: I am now.
4: Meaning what?
1: That there's nobody with me. That's simple, isn't it?
4: Not in my book, pal. I might even want you to draw me a picture of that one.
3: Here's the blankets, Eddie. Sheet.
4: Oh, okay, it's fine. Come on upstairs, Marlowe. I'll show you the room.
3: You want me to go with you and make the bed?
4: No, you stay here and put up some more coffee, Dolly.
3: All right.
4: Got a hunch I may want lots of it tonight. Let's go, Marlowe.
1: Right behind you, Eddie.
4: How's the weather been in L.A.?
1: Some might call it hot.
4: Uh-huh. Yeah, get the door, will you?
1: Sure.
4: Okay, how come it's you, pal?
1: I got good credentials, a car, and a tight yap.
4: You better be right on all three. How'd you find me?
1: Little map, Eddie. From Escondido to the dead tree to the covered bridge, and then up here, it's a cinch.
4: Why'd you show alone? Where's Red?
1: Gonna meet us at the border.
4: It's a bum fit, pal. It's not in the book. Why?
1: He had some kind of a last-minute jam with the boat.
4: Oh, that jerk. He's had a month to line this up while I've been holed up out here in the sticks making like a farmhand. Well, better work, that's all. If we're picked up this time, it's curtains. Oh, incidentally, you got a gun, haven't you?
1: Yeah, sure.
4: Let's see it.
1: No dice, Eddie. Red didn't tell me everything, just enough.
4: So?
1: So you'll get your money's worth. I'll do what I'm supposed to do and no questions asked, but my little automatic and I stick together regardless, real close, together.
4: Okay, Marlowe. Suit yourself.
1: I will. And something else. The rest of the company is going along. Is that all set?
4: Well, we'll see about that when the time comes.
1: You're not leaving any loose ends around, are you?
4: It's not your worry, pal. We'll get out of here around 11. Oh, and that routine about your car being stalled, it is a gag, I hope.
1: Oh, sure, it won't start. If anybody tries, but in 10 seconds with a screwdriver, I can fix it.
4: You're okay, Marlowe. Just keep playing your game.
1: Yeah, I will. Maybe then I'll find out what the score is after all, huh?
4: You might at that. Come on, let's eat.
1: Dinner at the Brule farm was as loaded with gay chatter as a bad case of lockjaw. And when it was over, the participants scattered like everybody else was contagious. I wound up alone in the dark spare room on the second floor, which had one advantage. Windows that viewed both the front and the rear. The moon was bright, so I didn't bother with a lamp. I listened to Dolly rattle dishes in the kitchen until that stopped, and then I watched old man Brule pace his front yard. Once Ed Fry went out and talked to him briefly, and then headed for the front door again. For a long hour after that, the big house was silent until from somewhere out in the back, there was a soft metallic tapping. Eventually, I spotted a heavy figure outside tossing pebbles against a window pane downstairs. And he edged back through the shadows to the barn. A moment later, I saw the girl slip out a rear door and run across the backyard to join him. I went down the back stairs and out along the house to a hedge, and I followed that until I was close enough
0: to hear. It's true, I tell you. He's an escaped convict, a killer. He's been hiding out here on your place.
3: I can't believe it, Nolan. I just can't. Are you sure?
0: Of course I am. I read it by accident just tonight in an old newspaper from Denver. The whole story with pictures. There's no doubt about it. Ed Fry is really Eddie Fillmore. He's a murderer plenty of times over.
3: What? Well, what do we do? Shall we call the police?
0: No. Not on your life. Listen, you want to get off this farm, don't you?
3: More than anything in the world.
0: Okay. Then we'll do it. Together, Dolly. I didn't tell another soul about this. You know why? Because they put out a reward. A big one for him. $2,500. And we're going to get it. Just us, you and me.
3: But how, Noah? How can we possibly... What's that? Did you hear that, Noah?
0: That's nothing. Nothing. It's one of the cats, maybe. Look. You've been taking walks with him lately, Dolly.
3: Well... Yes, I have, Noah, but...
0: Well, never mind that now. Just get him to take another one right away. Get him to walk you down to Pritchard's house. I'll be waiting there, and as soon as you get inside, I'll jump him. You'll never know what hit him. Will you do it?
3: Pritchard's house?
0: Yeah.
3: Well, I'll try. You give me some time to persuade him.
0: Sure, sure. Oh, I knew you'd see things my way, honey. With that reward money, there'll be no stopping us. You better go in now before they miss you.
3: Okay. I'll get him there just as soon as I can.
1: Hey, Bigman.
0: What? Who's there?
1: Marlowe. Listen, I gotta
0: you
1: talk to you.
0: You were here listening all the time, weren't you?
1: Yeah, and believe me, you're making a mistake. You're playing with dynamite, Bigman. You two are nuts to tackle that guy alone. He's too tough for you.
0: So you want to help so you can cut yourself in on the reward, that's all. Well, it ain't gonna work.
1: Don't be a sap. He's covered himself. There's somebody else in with him. Somebody around here. He's got an ally. You two try to grab him and you're gonna be in trouble.
0: You're lying. He's been hiding out all alone and we're gonna get him, Dolly and me, by ourselves. And if you try to horn in, mister, so help me, I'll beat your brains.
1: Cut it out. Reward or no reward, you gotta listen
0: to
1: me.
0: I got you nothing. No! Maybe that'll teach you not to stick your nose in, city boy.

0: In just a moment, the second act of Philip Marlowe. But first, Fred Allen's first appearance on the CBS Jack Benny Show. Al Jolson sings, but the face is Charlie McCarthy's. Andy of Amos and Andy goes on trial for deserting his bride by mistake. Those are three headlines that guarantee you a world of fun on CBS tomorrow night. Yes, this third Sunday of the new year will be an all-time high in radio entertainment. Hear them all on CBS tomorrow night. Now with our star, Gerald Moore, we return to the second act of Philip Marlowe and tonight's story, The Covered Bridge.
1: I didn't pass out, but my jaw hurt and my legs moved like they were rubber. Now I had to find the roving Walter Brule because he should know where Pritchard's house was, where the ambitious team of Dolly and Noah might be biting off a lot more than they could chew, healthy 4-H teeth notwithstanding. Mr. Brule! Mr. Brule!
2: Yeah? Hello? Who is it?
1: Marlowe. Come here a minute, will you? It's important.
2: Yeah, important? Now, what is it, Mr. Marlowe?
3: It's your face. What is it?
1: Your friend Noah, we had a few words.
2: Noah Bickman? He was no friend of mine.
1: Yeah, he's no friend of mine either. Look, Brule, I'm going to have to trust you. I've got no choice. Bickman found out Ed Fry is really an undesirable named Eddie Fillmore is wanted for the police by murder.
3: Murder?
1: And he wants to trap him for a $2,500 reward that's been posted and didn't want me in the way.
3: No.
1: Now, look. I'm not a passing tourist with motor trouble, but a private detective. Tell me, who is Pritchard and where does he live?
2: Pritchard? Where does he live? Mr. Marlowe, somebody has been making a joke on you. Elihu Pritchard died 20 years ago. He lived right in this house where I do today.
1: This is Pritchard's house here?
2: Oh, Pritchard's house? No, no, no. That is down the road near your car. The covered bridge. That is Pritchard's house.
1: The bridge?
2: Yeah, you see, Elihu Pritchard was from New England, and he had a covered bridge on his farm there, so he wanted one here. He built it himself day by day, a board here, a nail there.
1: Oh, and since he spent so much time at it, people call the bridge his house, is that it?
2: Yeah, exactly. But then, why is it important?
1: Because of a meeting, Mr. Brule, a get-together that I don't think is going to be on the quiet side. Let me borrow your flashlight, will you?
2: Sure.
1: Now get back inside and call the police.
2: But what are you going to do?
1: Reinforce the reward, happy sweethearts, and keep an eye out for someone I haven't met yet. A third party Eddie Fillmore plans to tour Mexico with. It was a quarter of a mile romp, country style, back down to the covered bridge. When I was there, the Maserati I'd recovered from George in one hand, flashlight in the other. I found only the moon-washed, gray-covered bridge itself, trying to stand erect like an old soldier who has more pride than posture. But then as I stepped on the chalk road onto the sheltered oil-soaked planking, I found something else. Inside and face down was Noah Bickman, and lying nearby, the red-stained, icy fingers of the pitchfork that had killed him. I started to move closer, but then footsteps from the road behind suggested that I do different, so I moved quickly back to the bridge entrance, flattened myself into a narrow shadow and waited.
4: Noah? Noah, is that you?
1: It's Marlowe, Dolly.
4: What? Mr. Marlowe, what are you doing here? Why are you down at the bridge at this hour? Where's Noah?
1: He's dead, Dolly.
4: Was dead.
1: He's in there, but don't go inside. Look, I tried to stop him, believe me.
4: Stop him? Stop him
1: don't
4: from what?
1: Don't bother, baby. I know about Fry being Fillmore, the reward, all of it.
4: What? How?
1: Well, first of all, I'm a private detective from L.A. was dragged into this by an ex-buddy of Fillmore's. Second, I was in the barn when you and Noah made your plans. When you left, I tried to talk Noah into accepting my help.
4: Why?
1: Because I know what Fillmore's kind is like. I mix with them every day. I know how they work. Look, did you tell Fillmore to meet you here, yes or no?
4: No. No, I couldn't find him. I've been looking since I left the barn, every place.
1: That's why you came down here just now?
4: Yes. I wanted to tell Noah that our plan would have to be postponed. But what difference does all this make?
1: I don't know. Maybe a little, maybe a lot. If Fillmore had known about this rendezvous you two planned, it'd be 20 to 1 that he got here ahead of schedule and took care of Noah.
4: Since he didn't...
1: Yeah, since he didn't, I'm betting on a third party, someone we haven't met yet.
4: A third party?
1: Yeah, now listen to me and do just as I say. Turn around and walk straight back up to the house, and when you get there, get inside and stay put.
4: But, Marlowe, what if...
1: Go on, fast.
4: All right. But be careful, Marlowe. Whoever killed Noah won't hesitate to kill you, too.
1: When she started back up the road, I turned toward the bridge again. My flashlight following the dusty white footprints on the freshly oiled planking leading to the dead man. I stood over him, the circle of light sweeping the area around him. There was just one thing I had to know.
5: Marlowe! Marlowe! It's me, Walter Brewer.
1: What are you doing down here?
5: I thought you might need help, so after I called the police, I got my rifle and came down here and I...
1: Hickman? Yeah, he's dead. The prongs on that fork went right through him.
5: How terrible.
1: Yeah. Look, Brule, was this planking freshly oiled today?
5: Yeah, why?
1: Just wanted to make sure those chalk footprints were made today.
5: But what do footprints...
1: Brule, you stay here and see that no one enters the bridge.
5: But where are you going?
1: Up to your house in a hurry, because I think I know who the killer and the third party is. City-bred legs and smog-fed lungs, I made it up to the house in record time. But as I reached for the front door, I knew that time hadn't been quite good enough. The shot had come from somewhere in the house, and by the time I reached the living room, I knew I was too late to do any good. In a chair at the far side of the room, Dolly was slouched down, a surprised expression on her face, while her hands tried to hold back a small stain of blood oozing through her blouse. Little, frightened words whispered out of her mouth.
4: You shouldn't have... Eddie.
6: Stand where you are, Marlowe. She had it coming to her, the two-timing louse.
4: Eddie, I'm trying to tell you. You don't understand.
6: I understand plenty, you no good little...
4: Eddie.
6: I was in the barn, heard the whole thing. You and that Bickman planning a switch with me out.
4: No. You're wrong, Eddie. Tell it, Mr. Fox.
1: Dolly didn't try to double-cross you, Eddie. She only pretended to so she could set Noah Bickman up and kill him. That's what she did.
6: No, you're a liar.
4: True. That's what I tried to tell Eddie.
6: I don't believe it.

0: darling. Is that true, Marlo? She didn't cross me? She was trying to help me?
1: That's right, Fillmore. Lickman found out who you were, wanted the $2,500 you were worth, dead or alive. Dolly had to play him along for your sake.
0: I should have listened to her. I should have listened. How'd you know all this, Marlo?
1: I found Dolly's footprints inside the covered bridge. Proof she'd been there before I found Bickman's body.
0: Yeah. And you know who I was, so you put it all together.
1: Well, you're holding the gun, kid. What's the next move?
0: Doesn't matter much anymore. I could still lam out of here for Mexico. Somehow I don't want to. Not without Dolly. Phone the police, Marlo. I'm not going anywhere.
1: It was several hours before the county police and Eddie Fillmore had gone. Walter Brule and I sat at the long wooden table watching the light from the fire dance across the hanging skillets and pans by the grate. And nobody said anything for a long time.
2: I suppose hot apple pie at 4 a.m. seems odd to a man from the city.
1: Not at all. 4 a.m, sometimes the middle of the day in the city.
2: Yeah. Yeah. More coffee, Mr. Marlowe?
1: Yeah, please. Thanks.
2: You know, Dolly wasn't really a bad girl. It was just that sometimes she didn't think, and...
1: A woman who loves like that doesn't think, Mr. Brule. She just feels.
2: Maybe in some way it is my fault, the whole thing.
1: No, no. It's nobody's fault, Mr. Brule. She was trying to do the right thing for the guy she loved.
2: Yeah. Yeah. Well, your bed is still ready if you care to stay.
1: Oh, thanks. Sure, I'd like to.
2: If you can find your own way up, I think I'll sit here just a minute longer.
1: Sure. Night.
2: Good night, Mr. Marlowe.

As I sat looking out over the starlit countryside, I thought of all the great love stories written about the good people who love, live, and suffer. And then the pathetic face of Dolly and the pain-racked face of Eddie said, "What about us?" And I had no answer. Yeah, chalk up another one, Marlowe. Another one of those things for which there is no answer.

A fiery horse with the speed of light, the cloud of dust, and a hearty hi-yo, Silver, the Lone Ranger.

0: With his faithful Indian companion, Tonto, the daring and resourceful masked rider of the plains led the fight for law and order in the early western United States. Nowhere in the pages of history can one find a greater champion of justice. Return with us now to those thrilling days of yesteryear. From out of the past come the thundering hoofbeats of the great horse Silver. The Lone Ranger rides again.
1: Come on, Silver! Let's go, big fellow! I'm Silver!

0: The Lone Ranger and Tonto came to the crest of a small hill and reined up to look at the valley ahead.
1: Oh, fella. Oh, that plenty green valley. Good stream there.
2: That stream seems to enter the woods over there, Tonto.
1: Ah.
2: We can camp in the woods or follow the valley south to Junction City.
1: Well, maybe better we camp in woods. Give horse 2-3 day rest and graze.
2: They could stand it.
1: Ah. Tonto.
3: What's that?
2: Something going on in that woods.
1: Sound like plenty gunfire.
2: That was a cannon.
1: It sound like cannon.
2: Put that cloud of smoke above the trees.
1: There are more cannon.
2: Must be an army in that woods. Follow me, Tonto.
3: Come on, Silver.
1: Come on, Scout.
0: The Lone Ranger raced across the valley with Tonto close behind. As they neared the woods, the explosion ceased as suddenly as they'd begun. Entering the trees, Great Horse Silver and Tonto's paint horse slowed at the masked man's signal.
2: Easy, easy, boy. Easy,
0: both horses and riders were shrouded by dense clouds of smoke.
2: There's a clearing just ahead of us, Tonto. Smoke seems to come from there.
1: Why gunfire stopped so quick?
2: We'll soon know, I think. Tonto, rein up, poor boy.
1: Oh, fella.
2: Look at that.
1: Ah. That big wagon of Rainmaker.
2: Yes, Barnaby Boggs.
1: Ah.
2: That old skinflint promised us he'd stop swindling people with his fake medicines and rainmaking. He's broken his word. We'll deal with him. Come on.
1: Come
2: on, boy.
1: Come on, Scout. Come on, fella.
2: He must have heard some of those gunpowder bombs he uses.
1: Ah. Other sound come from firecrackers.
2: Oh, boy. Easy, easy.
1: Oh, fella. Me not see Boggs.
2: Boggs! Boggs, where are you?
4: What? Easy.
1: Maybe him hide.
2: He's up to his old tricks. He'd better hide.
5: Get your hands up.
2: What's that?
5: I said put your hands up.
2: You'd better lower that rifle. Might go off by accident.
5: But you're supposed to put your hands up when a gun's pointed at you.
2: The last time I saw this wagon, Barnaby Boggs was selling some stuff he called Tiger Tonic.
5: I know.
2: Before that, he called himself a Rainmaker.
5: If you came here to rob him...
2: By no means. I've been trying for a long time to teach him to stop robbing.
6: Hey, what's going on here? What's going on?
5: Uncle Barnaby.
6: Hold there.
2: Hello, Boggs.
6: My sakes alive. Oh, my goodness, it's you.
5: You know this masked man?
6: Oh, now, sakes alive, I should say you do. Put that rifle down, Judy. Put it down at once.
2: We heard the fireworks, Barnaby.
6: Yes, yes, what's been going on? Did you set off my supplies?
5: I did.
6: Judy!
5: You promised me that you'd give up all of your schemes.
2: He's made the same promise to me.
6: And I've kept it. I haven't tried to make rain since, or sell Tiger Tonic or anything else, since I gave you my word to go straight. So help me, I've been so honest I hardly know myself.
5: Well, I opened that chest and found a lot of the bombs and things you used to use for rainmaking. I got rid of all of them.
6: But Judy!
5: I also found 30 bottles of that stuff you call Tiger Tonic. I threw them into the creek.
6: Oh, no, Judy, that was good, good medicine.
5: I'd like to do the same with your outlaw friends.
2: This young lady will see that you stay honest, Boggs.
6: Yes, my niece, Judy Hawkins.
2: Pleasure to know you, Miss Judy.
6: These men aren't outlaws, Judy. Not by a jugful. This Indian's called Tonto, and the masked man...
2: You, don't know my name, Boggs.
6: No.
2: For certain reasons, Judy, I keep my identity a secret. That's why I wear this mask. Not because I'm an outlaw.
5: Oh.
2: Well, what are you doing around here, Barnaby?
6: I'm going to settle down, make a home for my niece. Her parents died a month ago.
2: Settle down, huh?
6: Yes, sir. My days of pilgrimage are ended. Mm-hmm. I'll no longer roam the country far and wide. No, sir. No more shall I breathe the weary dust of endless travel. I'm about to settle down and spend my declining years in peace and comfort.
5: If you can find a place to settle.
6: It's been found, my dear child. It's been found.
5: Really?
6: Yes, Judith. While in town, I met the opportunity that comes to a man once in a lifetime. I exchanged a little nest egg that your father left you for a piece of real estate.
5: All of it?
6: $500 is no fortune, my dear.
5: But we were to have just a little farm, a few acres.
6: My dear, we've bought half an acre in the thriving city of Eureka.
5: Half an acre?
2: Where is the city of Eureka?
6: Here, let me show you. I have a map and a picture of Eureka right here.
2: Oh.
6: Judy, we can resell the land at twice or three times what I paid for it. In a few weeks, it'll be worth lots more than $500.
5: What's the place like?
6: Churches, schools, fine roads, an opera house where one can hear the world's finest artists. Homes of solid stone and brick. Brick, mind you, Judy.
5: I hope you're right, Uncle Barnaby. That money was all we had.
2: Boggs, who sold you the land?
6: A gentleman named Richfield. I met him in Junction City while I was waiting for my supplies to be packed.
2: Richfield, huh? Like to talk to him.
6: Oh, so you too are going to take advantage of the chance to buy before the boom.
2: Are you going to be camped here for a few days?
6: At least long enough to rest my horses.
2: We'll see you again.
5: Oh, won't you stay until I fix some food?
2: Well, I'd like to, Judy.
6: You should taste Judy's cooking.
2: I want to. It'll have to be some other time.
3: Give me silver. Easy a minute.
2: Come, Dotto.
3: Be ready.
2: One silver.
3: Hit him up. Count.
5: Uncle Barnaby.
6: Yes, my dear.
5: Do you think there's a chance that we might have that man for a neighbor?
0: The Lone Ranger and Tonto paused a short distance from Barnaby Boggs' camp, but only long enough to remove the mask and the familiar clothes and replace them with a carefully contrived disguise.
2: Ready for the shirt, Tonto?
1: Yeah.
2: Thanks. To think that Boggs, of all people, would fall for a scheme like that.
1: You think him swindled?
2: Tonto, Eureka's a city that doesn't exist. I'm sure of it.
1: Here, gun belt.
2: Oh, thanks. But a number of crooks operating through the West. They get land at $2 an acre and sell it by the foot on the strength of a picture of a model city there.
1: What you do?
2: I'm going to learn more about Eureka and the man named Richfield. I think we can find out all we want to know in Junction City. There's a woman there named Maddie Stevens.

0: Mattie Stevens washed dishes in the Junction City Cafe. She heard the rear door open and close. She turned to see a tall stranger in the kitchen.
1: You're Mattie Stevens, aren't you?
2: How do you know?
1: I've heard that you've lived around here longer than anyone.
2: That I have, but I was brought here downright young. There's people in town that's a sight older than me.
1: Yes, I've seen a lot of them.
2: Yeah?
1: Your parents must have brought you here when you were a baby.
2: Well, not exactly.
1: Mattie, have you heard of a place called Eureka?
2: Don't tell me you've got to Kimber Richfield.
1: Oh.
2: My sakes, it fair makes me want to chew nails to hear the way that skinflint lies.
1: Do you know the community?
2: Now, there's a fancy name for half a dozen sod houses and a dried-up creek.
1: But there's supposed to be a river.
2: Yeah, and boats and a choo-choo and a parcel of other things.
1: Perhaps those things will come.
2: They lay out a town on paper, then line up newcomers from the east and tell them it's the coming city. Sell them building lots at fancy prices with no more than a lot of promises.
1: But people keep buying.
2: Sure they do. They'll never learn. It's the same as the crooks that sell no-account stock in gold mines and things.
1: Don't the people look before they buy?
2: No. It's 3 days' ride to where Eureka's supposed to be. Richfield promises to take them to see their land, but somehow he never gets around to it.
1: Mm-hmm.
2: By the time folks begin to get suspicious, the crooks will have disappeared. Well, I gotta get on with my dishwashing.
1: Well, let me help you.
2: You?
1: Why not?
2: Sakes alive, you are different. There's the towel, if you mean it. Don't bust no dishes.
1: You seem to know the place they call Eureka.
2: Sure I do. My folks lived there for a time. Tain't bad farming land, but it sure ain't no San Francisco.
1: Tell me about it.
2: Well, like I said, the ground's good for growing. There's fair to middling water for drinking.

0: Simon Richfield sat before a table in his hotel room. He was adding a long column of figures when an urgent rap sounded on the door.
1: Now what? Who is it?
2: It's Deke. Have me in.
3: Richfield, we've got to move fast.
1: What's the matter with you, Deke?
3: Close the door.
1: Anything wrong?
3: I'm not sure. The waiter at the cafe just tipped me off.
1: To what?
3: Listen. Get this and see if you get the same answer as I do.
1: Yeah?
3: There's a stranger in town. Tall and mighty determined looking. He's got the manner of a lawman.
1: What about him? Has he said anything?
3: Not very much. But he's been talking to Maddie Stevens for over an hour.
1: She's that dishwasher in the cafe.
3: Yeah. This gent's been helping her wash dishes. He wouldn't do that just for the sake of her company.
1: Having seen Maddie, I agree with you.
3: And why would he do it?
1: What's your guess?
3: To get information from her. She's been telling him all about Eureka.
1: What does she know about Eureka?
3: She used to live in one of those sod houses. Richfield, I think that gent's come to investigate us. You know what that means, don't you?
1: Well, frankly, Dick, we can't stand too much investigation.
3: I know it. Maybe it's time we took what we have and cleared out.
1: But we haven't finished working this town.
3: What of it? We've done pretty well.
1: We can take another 10,000 if we stay a few more days.
3: If we're here in the morning, we might find ourselves in jail.
1: We might.
3: Unless what?
1: Deke, I won this knife from a Mexican in a poker game.
3: What about it?
1: Distinctly Mexican, isn't it? No one knows I have it. Would never be identified as my property.
3: Well, Richfield, you're not thinking of murder.
1: I have talents that people don't know about. For example, did you know that I'm expert at throwing a knife like this?
3: But Richfield...
1: See that spot on the wall there? Watch it. Bullseye. That spot is smaller than the pocket in a man's shirt, and yet if I hit any part of the pocket, the knife would probably pierce the heart.
3: But that'd be murder.
1: Is this stranger still with Maddie Stevens?
3: I guess so.
1: It'll be interesting to see the law hunting for a Mexican who is 1,000 miles away. They'll never find that man to charge him with murder.
0: The curtain falls on the first act of our Lone Ranger story. Before the next exciting scenes, please permit us to pause for just a few moments.

0: Now to continue our story. Simon Richfield waited in the darkness not far from the door to the kitchen of the Junction City Cafe. He and his partner, Deke, paid no attention to the uneasy movements of a nearby horse.
1: You don't need me for this, Richfield. I don't want a part in it.
2: Stay here and keep your mouth shut.
1: But it's murder.
2: I know what it is.
1: I don't want
2: it. It's murder. You're going to be as deeply involved as I am. I don't promise to let you have an alibi and throw all the blame on me.
1: We'll hang.
2: If we're cut. But there's not one chance in a thousand we'll be suspected.
1: If you miss with that knife...
2: If I do, I'll use again.
1: Look. The door's opening.
2: I see it.
3: Well, mister, I'm sure obliged to you.
4: I enjoyed talking to you, Mary.
1: That's the man.
3: Anytime you feel like helping with the dishes again, drop around. Good night.
4: Bye.
2: Keep backing me, Deke. Give me room to throw.
1: I wonder what's wrong with that horse.
2: He's just about here.
1: About 10 yards.
2: Hey, no, you fool, let go of my wrist.
5: An Indian. Let me fix him.
4: Hello, what's this?
2: Let go of me. Deke, your gun.
5: You take that fella.
4: Right.
5: I'll get your...
2: Hold it.
5: That's plenty good.
2: Let me go. It's a mistake.
4: One out. How about you?
2: No. Don't hit me. Wait. Listen to me. I can explain.
4: What about him, Toto?
5: Him half knife. Him ready to throw it at you.
4: Oh, is that so?
2: I thought it was someone else.
4: Does that justify murder from ambush?
5: Me here, Silver. Give warning.
4: Good thing you did. Over here in the light from the window. I'm going to look at you.
2: Please, I'll fix things. If you just let me talk.
4: I heard a description of you. Simon Richfield. It's all right, Maddie. I just met Mr. Richfield. We're going somewhere and have a conference.
3: Let me in on that there conference. I'd like to give the polecat a piece of my mind. A great day, an Indian.
4: Friend of mine, Maddie. Bring the horses over here, Toto.
6: Me get them.
3: Hey, what's that in the ground?
4: Richfield's friend.
3: You let him have one?
4: A little harder than I intended. I'll have to carry him.
7: Hey, who's that? What's going on out there?
4: Maddie, go and tell those men that everything's all right.
3: But
4: you have my word, everything will be all right.
0: The Lone Ranger took Simon Richfield as far as the hotel. There he dismounted and gave an order.
4: I'll lead the way to your room, Richfield. If you make any trouble, I might return your knife.
2: But
4: I think you know exactly what I mean. Get going. Take everything. You won't be coming back to this room.
2: Are you going to kill me?
4: Do just what you're told and you'll not be hurt.
0: A few minutes later, the two were once more on the broad back of the mighty Silver.
8: One Silver!

0: Is this as far as you're going?
1: No. We'll stop here for a few minutes before we finish the ride. Ready, big fella?
0: I never saw such a horse.
1: Get down. Now, lie down on the ground where I can watch you.
0: You're going to tie me?
1: Not unless you make it necessary. Get down there and keep still.
2: Richfield obeyed without question. While he lay on the ground, the Lone Ranger changed into his own familiar clothes. He removed the disguise from his face and replaced it by the mask. A moment later, he was once more in the saddle with Simon Richfield. Tonto had been in camp with Barnaby Boggs and his niece for over half an hour. They sat near a small campfire next to the former Rainmaker's big red wagon. The man called Deke lay tightly tied on the ground nearby.
3: So, you admit to swindling us on that land?
4: It was Richfield's idea. He was...
3: Don't pass the buck, you evil-faced rapscallion. I declare if Judy hadn't destroyed all of my supplies, I'd make a belt out of gunpowder bombs and send you sky high. I'd like
5: Uncle Barnaby, the man is helplessly tied up.
3: Where's that $500 you took from me? Where is it?
4: I haven't got it. Honest, I haven't.
3: Yes, I've confirmed that by searching you. Now, where is it?
4: Richfield has all the money.
6: Him be here plenty soon.
3: Tonto, it's taking your friend a long time to get here. You think anything's happened to him?
6: Oh, him come plenty quick. Him not far now. Me here silver.
1: Silver. Easy, big fella.
3: Well, thank goodness.
6: How's that
3: here,
6: man, Tonto? Him all right now.
4: Don't hit me again. Please don't.
1: Boggs, have you room in that wagon for a couple of schemers?
3: Oh, yes, I certainly have plenty of room. Shall we starve them?
1: Boggs, I'm surprised that you never went into real estate.
3: Huh?
1: These men had a scheme that had been right along your line before you reformed.
3: When
1: you were a rainmaker, how much did you take away from people?
0: Was he a rainmaker?
3: Well, if I was, I never made money at it. That mask man saw to that.
1: Richfield, you and Deke are smart men. I don't know why you waste your ability.
0: What do you mean?
1: You might do well if you stayed honest.
3: You're not going to let them go?
1: Ooh, not exactly, Boggs. But I'm going to give them another chance.
3: They tried to kill you.
1: I'm not counting that.
5: Not counting it?
1: No.
3: What about that money?
1: The cash they took from you and from everyone else is in this saddlebag.
3: Good. Hand it here. I'll count out what they took from us.
1: You bought land with the money, Boggs.
3: No, but that deal's off.
1: No, it isn't.
3: But this crook, this man we got tied up, he admitted we'd been swindled.
1: He admitted that he had overestimated Eureka. But you did buy a piece of land. That part was legitimate, wasn't it, Richfield?
0: Well, they got the land all right. The deed and everything is legal.
1: Boggs, you bought that property. You're going to keep it.
3: But this... I never... Now, look. I won't stand for it. That critter's slick way of talking has won you over. Now, you listen to me for just a minute.
1: Save it, Barnaby. I'm going to send you on a very important mission.
3: Huh?
1: You're to go to Eureka and inspect the land you've bought. You're to take Deke and Richfield with you. Guard them so they can't escape. I'll meet you there in a few days, City.
4: Easy a minute, Silver.
1: Come along, Tonto. We have a lot to do.
4: Huh? Be ready.
1: Come on, Silver.
4: Not skulk.
3: Well, you heard what he said. You're my prisoner. Make a move, and I declare it'll be your last.
0: You think I'd be the prisoner of a rainmaker?
2: The next day, when the people in Junction City saw that Richfield and Deke had disappeared, there was a great hue and cry that began at the hotel and moved to the cafe.
7: They ran out with their cash. Took me for $100.
8: Well, you shouldn't howl. It got me for three times as much.
9: I thought I'd like to lay hands on them.
7: I knew there was something funny about the deal.
8: $300. My wife's howling like blazes.
9: Hey, there's Maddie. Hey, Maddie.
10: What's all the noise about?
7: We got swindled.
8: Richfield's disappeared. Run out of town.
10: That's why you're making all this hullabaloo?
8: You'd make a noise, too, if you'd lost all your savings.
10: I didn't know you lost it.
8: Well, those crooks are gone, ain't they?
7: Disappeared complete.
10: Have you looked at that land you bought?
7: No. You know that none of us has left Junction City.
10: Well, why didn't you look it over?
8: No need to. We heard what you told a couple of people about Eureka.
7: Nothing there but a few sod houses.
10: Yeah. Well, if you gents want a little information, I'll give it to you.
9: Sure.
10: I got it straight on pretty good authority that Richfield and his pal can be found at the place they call Eureka.
9: Well, then I'm going there.
7: Me too.
8: Yes, sir. Let's go.
2: The word spread quickly. By noon, the street was filled with men with their wagons and horses ready to start for Eureka. The Lone Ranger and Tonto stood unnoticed at the side of one of the buildings.
1: Patty Stevens did her part, Tonto.
6: Not right. Everyone ready to go.
1: We're taking a long chance.
6: Maybe risk too great.
1: This is worth a lot of risk.
11: Get up!
1: There they go. Now we've got to work fast.
6: What we do first?
1: We'll start with the man who runs the general store. If things work out, several people in Eureka will get the surprise of their lives.
3: If it wasn't that masked man gave me orders, by Juniper, I'd let you pull cats starve.
0: Oh, stop your noise, Rainmaker.
3: You stop calling me that, or I'll...
0: You won't do a thing but guard us.
12: How long are we to be held in this wagon?
3: You know as much about it as I do.
0: What's going on out there?
3: Well, whatever it is needn't concern you, Richfield. I don't know.
5: Uncle Barnaby.
3: Judy, what's all the commotion?
5: Look out there.
3: Great day. Must be 50 men and wagons coming.
5: They're coming here. They want Richfield and Deke.
3: Richfield. Look, the people we saw. They want you two crooks.
13: Hey there, you where's those crooks?
3: Now, boys. Just
14: where are they? We want them.
3: Bring them out. Gents, one moment, please.
14: Oh, save it, you old fake.
15: Bring them out or we'll come and get them.
5: Yeah. Uncle Barnaby, they mean business.
3: Oh, what's that masked man got me in?
5: Look, there he comes. There's that white horse and the masked man.
16: You've got to protect us.
3: Gents, I beg, I beseech, wait a moment.
17: Give us, Gents, so we can defend ourselves.
13: Let's tear that wagon apart and spring a lot of them up.
3: Yeah, hang us. Save us.
13: Come on, all of you. Hey, look at that rider.
3: Who's he?
13: He's masked.
3: Speak to that masked man. This was his idea.
1: Now listen to me. Every cent you men paid is in this bag. Your money is safe.
13: What?
14: How did you get it?
1: Every one of you bought land. Because you wanted a place of your own in a thriving city. Well, if you want it, you can have it. The land is here. There are wagons on the way with all kinds of supplies. You can settle here. You can build homes. You can make Eureka just what Richfield told you it would be. If you want a great city, you can have it.
13: What do we use to buy them supplies?
15: Yeah, what do we use for money?
14: Yeah, that's right. What about cash?
1: The cash you gave Richfield will be returned. It'll pay for your supplies. You make gardens, build homes, and improve this community, you'll have the foundation for a great city.
3: Well, by Juniper, I, for one, aim to do that very thing. Yes, I'm going to build a house right here.
15: Hey, that ain't a bad idea.
14: No. Maybe he's got something there.
1: Look over there. Those wagons are bringing supplies.
13: Hey.
1: And here's the money. Jackson,
14: yeah?
1: You see that it's handed out. Here it is.
14: Boys, my property's right next door to here. There's a stake with my number on it. Come on over to my place and get your cash.
5: Why, they're going to stay here.
3: Well, I do declare, I think the town of Eureka has been founded.
1: Well, Richfield, are you going to stay and see things grow?
0: Well, I'd like to.
1: It'd help a lot.
0: You mean I'd have a chance to redeem myself?
1: Well, I haven't forgotten you tried to knife me, and I'm going to watch you. But Boggs has turned over a new leaf. Maybe you can, too.
0: Well, I can do anything that fat Rainmaker can do.
12: And so can I.
3: We'll see about that, Richfield. I dare you to stay here. I'll show you who's the bigger man.
0: What? I'll call you on that.
5: Stop bragging, you two. There's a bigger man than either of you will ever be.
3: Huh? What? Oh, yes, yes, Judy. There's no man that'll ever beat the Lone Ranger.

0: With his faithful Indian companion Tonto, the daring and resourceful masked rider of the plains led the fight for law and order in the early western United States. Nowhere in the pages of history can one find a greater champion of justice. Return with us now to those thrilling days of yesteryear. From out of the past come the thundering hoofbeats of the great horse Silver. The Lone Ranger rides again.
1: Come on, Silver! Let's go, big fellow! I'm Silver! Oh!

0: The Lone Ranger and Tonto had been instrumental in founding the town of Eureka. It was there that their old friend Barnaby Boggs made his home. His niece Judy lived with him.
1: Judy, I declare I've been so all-fired well-behaved during the past year that not even the Lone Ranger could have cause for complaint.
2: I wonder if we'll ever see him again.
1: Well, my dear, I'll tell you. As long as Eureka is a well-run town, and with me as mayor, I don't expect he'll show up.
2: I'm afraid not.
1: But let there be some sign of underhanded crooked dealing, and you can start looking for him.
2: But how will he know what's going on?
1: Judy, that man has ways of knowing things that baffle understanding. I do declare there are times I think he's psychic or something.
2: Then we may be seeing him soon.
1: What's that?
2: Have you been watching those two crooks that he hoped would reform?
1: Simon Richfield and Deke?
2: Yes.
1: But they've given no one any cause for complaint, my dear. Model citizens, I'd call them.
2: They were, until you were elected mayor of Eureka.
1: Yeah, dare say that was a blow to Richfield.
2: It was, and he's going to do something about it.
1: I'll tell the new sheriff to keep an eye on him.
2: Oh, Uncle Barnaby, you know Simon Richfield better than that.
1: What do you mean?
2: He won't give the law any cause to jail him. He's too smart for that.
1: Judith, what lies back of your assertions?
2: You probably wouldn't take me seriously. Well, it's just something that I heard, and I guess you'd call it a hunch.
1: My dear, I'd call it a womanly intuition, and I'd take it seriously.
2: Well, I was in the kitchen back of the cafe.
1: Yes?
2: The walls are thin, you know.
1: Merely a temporary structure.
2: Anyway, there were two men in the little private office next to the kitchen, and I could hear them talking when they raised their voices. I recognized Richfield and Deke.
1: To the point, Judy. Get to the point. What did you hear them say?
2: For some time, they talked in a low voice, and I couldn't make it out. In fact, I wasn't even interested until I heard Deke's chair fall over, and he spoke so loudly that I could hear every word.
3: How many times have I got to tell you I don't want any part of it?
4: You're a fool, Deke, a blind fool.
3: Well, I'm out of jail, and I'm not being hunted by the law. I'm satisfied with things as they are.
4: Well, I'm not. I can't stay here and grow moss.
3: You can do what you want, but don't count on me.
4: Don't worry, I won't.
3: From now on, you go your way, and I'll go mine.
4: That suits me. But remember just one thing, Deke. You squeal on me, it'll be the last time you'll talk to anyone.
3: Nah, how can I squeal? I don't know your plan.
4: Condemn it without hearing it. That's typical of you.
3: You said it was a scheme to get rich in a hurry. That's enough for me. I don't want to know what the plan is.
2: And that was all I could hear, Uncle Barnaby.
1: Just enough to make me downright curious. Awful curious. I suppose I might question Deke. But then, according to what you heard, he doesn't know what Richfield's up to.
2: Deke left Eureka a little while ago.
1: Left town?
2: For keeps, I think. He took everything he owned with him.
1: I see.
2: I'll see who that is. You sit still, Uncle Barnaby.
1: Ah, my dear, what a treasure you are.
2: Yes?
5: How do you do, young lady? My name is Bowers, Jake Bowers.
2: Yes?
5: I just arrived in your town. I'm looking for a gentleman named Richfield, Simon Richfield.
2: Oh.
5: Do you know where I might find him?
2: He's generally in the cafe at this time of day.
5: Thank you. I'll look there. By the way, Richfield, didn't you have a partner named Deke?
4: Oh, he got cold feet, left town.
5: Cold feet? Without even knowing the plan I had in mind.
4: He's got ideas of staying honest. As for me, I prefer the things that money can buy.
5: I can count on you.
4: I told you that in my last letter. You didn't come all the way out here without knowing about me, did you?
5: No, I didn't. I checked up on you.
4: Well, then get to the point. What is this big idea of yours?
5: Richfield, how would you like to be a banker?
4: A banker? If I wanted to go into business, I'd open a cafe.
5: There's more money in

0: Banking?
1: That calls for proof.
0: I mean, my kind of banking.
1: Now, talk sense, Bowers. To open a bank would need capital and a charter and a score of other things.
0: That, sir, is where you're wrong. All you need is a large room and a safe in which to keep the money. I've already lined up a place in Junction City.
1: That's 3 days away. My home is here.
0: Mm-hmm. To be sure. You'll open the bank here, and I shall do the same in Junction City. Now, with two banks, we can maneuver things to make a fortune.
1: Maybe you know what you're talking about. Go on, I'll tell you when to stop.
0: You see, I have a connection with a printer that can make paper money for us.
1: You don't mean counterfeit?
0: Oh, by no means. We issue notes on our own banks. Junction City Bank notes and Eureka Bank notes. People deposit gold and silver money, we give them paper money.
1: How far would the law let us go?
0: Oh, it's quite legal. Banks all over the country issue their own currency. There's nothing wrong about it as long as there's gold to back it up.
1: I'm learning things. What if someone comes in and wants to exchange that paper money?
0: You exchange it for notes issued by my bank in Junction City. I, in turn, swap it for notes issued by the Eureka Bank.
1: Then they'll have to go to Junction City to cash those notes, eh?
0: Of course. They do make the 3-day trip, and if there's no alternative, I'll give them gold up to a certain point.
1: Bowers, I think you have an idea. Yes, sir, a good idea. Now let's get down to the details.
2: A few weeks later, there was a bank in the town of Eureka. Barnaby Boggs eyed Simon Richfield with suspicion, but found no indication of anything illegal. The paper money was in circulation and was accepted by the townspeople. Boggs, however, wasn't satisfied.
3: Doggone it, Sheriff, I tell you there's something crooked going on.
4: Now look, Barnaby, why don't you just figure that maybe Richfield might have had crooked plans and dropped him? He's turned out to be a right helpful citizen in this here town.
3: Well, maybe I've been wrong. Maybe so.
4: To tell the truth, Boggs, I'd sooner trust Richfield than not trust him. Especially if I was you.
3: How's that?
4: You've got together a tidy sum of cash since you helped start this town.
3: Oh, not so much.
4: Don't tell me. I've heard about the poker games you've cleaned out.
3: Who, me?
4: On top of that, you've made some pretty fair deals in real estate. You must have several $1,000s in your house.
3: Shh, not so loud, Sheriff.
4: You see? You are nervous about it. Well, if I was you, I'd take a chance on Richfield's bank sooner than on thieves breaking into the house. There's already been several robberies around here.
2: Even as the sheriff spoke, there were thieves in the home of the mayor. They crept in through a rear door and entered the living room where Judy sat.
5: Just keep still. Quieter, we'll quiet you.
6: What do you want?
4: We didn't come to ask the time of day. Where's the old man keep his money?
6: Thieves!
4: You called it, lady. Now talk up and fast. We'll have to find a way to persuade you.
6: You get out of here. My uncle will be back most any minute, and if he finds
5: that
6: you here...
5: That old tadpole better not come nowhere through. I'm hankering to see what would happen if a bullet hit that fat stomach of his.
6: You killers!
5: Where's the cash?
6: I won't tell you. Let go of me.
5: Talk.
6: You're hurting my arm.
5: Talk her by the lemon daylights. I'll do more than hurt it. Red, keep watch out of that window.
4: Yeah, I'll watch. Go on, make her tell Boggs hide in place.
6: You beast. You'll pay for this.
5: You ready to talk?
6: No. Not even if you twist my arm off.
5: What is it?
4: Someone coming here.
6: Good.
4: Hey, he's wearing a mask.
5: A mask? Let me see. You come to the window with me.
4: Reined up right outside the house.
5: Coming here, sure enough.
6: Now you'll get
5: you listen to me. You so much as open your face and I'll shoot. We ain't fooling about this, see? Red, get your gun and stand ready.
4: Right.
5: We all fix things so as that mask armory gets the blame for this. Curious that he'd rap being masked and all.
4: Make the girl tell him to walk right in.
5: You heard what my pal said. Tell him to open the door and walk in.
4: I'll nail him the minute he steps inside.
5: Go on, speak up.
6: Look out, thief!
5: Why,
6: I'm in shooting!
4: Shut her up! Get him!
5: I'll get you for that one.
7: Leave it alone or I'll break your other arm.
5: Help me.
7: Either of you want any more?
5: Are you dirty?
7: Well, how about it? Going to complete the draw for your other gun?
5: No.
7: I'll draw it for you. There. Leave it on the table.
4: You wouldn't be here if you hadn't ducked down.
7: Judy, are you all right?
6: Yes, I guess so. They were twisting my arm, but I guess it's all right.
7: Who are these two?
6: I never saw them before. They were after Uncle Barnaby's money.
7: Does he keep it here in the house?
6: Yes.
8: Come on, Barnaby, hurry up.
6: Oh, here comes the sheriff.
7: A little late, isn't he?
8: Wait for me, Sheriff. What's all the gunplay? What? Get them up!
7: Steady, Sheriff.
6: Sheriff, not that man.
7: There are your prisoners.
8: Great day. Red Lofgren and Spy Taggart.
9: Never mind the talk. Patch this wound, take us to jail.
8: Judy, that white horse out front.
7: Hello, Barnaby.
8: You.
6: He saved your money.
8: What happened to you, Judy?
6: Oh, I'm all right. One of those polecats slapped me, that's all.
7: She shouted a warning that saved my life, Bugs.
4: We'll deal with these crooks. Go on, both of you. Get going.
5: We're wounded.
4: You'll get patched up when we get to the jail. Now shove on before I gun slick your hair.
9: I'll be able to lodge the formal complaint, Sheriff.
8: Take your time, Bugs. They ain't going nowhere.
9: My sakes.
7: Their first bullet went through the glass in that door.
9: Don't mind that. I'm grateful that you and Judy are safe.
7: Well, you must have been doing all right, Barnaby.
9: Eh?
7: Eureka's grown since the last time I saw it.
9: Yes, it certainly has. Remember when it was just a lot of open ground? I tell you, things are booming.
7: And you're the mayor?
9: That's right. Mayor, justice of peace, notary public with seal, and handle a little real estate business on the side.
6: Uncle Barnaby is very grateful to you for all you did. You've made a good citizen of him.
9: Hey, hold on. You must have had a reason for coming here. It's Richfield, isn't it?
7: I see he's opened a bank.
9: He has, and I, for one, suspect ulterior motives.
6: Uncle Barnaby, no matter what you suspect, you're going to put your money in that bank. I'll not go through another incident like this last one, simply because everyone knows you keep a lot of cash in the house.
9: Now, just a moment, my dear. Before you decide that Richfield's on the level, tell the masked man what you overheard just before he opened his bank.
7: Did you overhear something, Judy?
6: Yes.
9: She heard Richfield fighting with Deke, because Deke wouldn't go along on a new get-rich-quick scheme. Just after that, Deke left town.
7: I see.
9: Then a man named Bowers come here and spent a few days talking to Richfield.
7: Where is Bowers?
6: He settled in Junction City.
9: Opened a bank there. A bank like Richfield's. A bank that, like Richfield's, issued its own currency.
7: I see. Barnaby, you asked why I came to Eureka.
9: Yes.
6: I rather hoped it was a social call.
7: I wish that could have been the case, Judy.
9: You came here because you think the same as I do, that Richfield's a crook. Isn't that so?
7: I came to ask you to put your money in Richfield's bank.
6: There. You see, Uncle Barnaby?
9: What? You mean that?
7: Yes.
6: Now he'll do it.
7: Will you?
9: Well, if you say so, but I declare that's the last thing in the world I'd expect you to say. You must have a reason for making that request.
7: I have, Barnaby. Very good reason.
2: The curtain falls on the first act of our Lone Ranger story. Before the next exciting scenes, please permit us to pause for just a few moments.

0: Now to continue our story. It was on the day after the Lone Ranger had appeared in town. Simon Richfield was surprised to see Barnaby Boggs enter the bank.
1: Boggs, this is a surprise.
2: Richfield, I came to put my gold into the bank.
1: I see. Well, I'm happy to welcome you as a depositor.
2: There's one thing I want to get straight, Richfield.
1: Yes?
2: When I draw cash, what do I get?
1: Banknotes, same as everybody else.
2: Put out by the Junction City Bank, I suppose, huh?
1: Probably.
2: If I want the gold instead of the paper, then what?
1: Oh, of course, you may have the gold if you insist on it.
2: That's what I wanted to know. But what if I come here with Junction City paper money?
1: Well, of course, that would be redeemed by the Junction City Bank.
2: Uh-huh. Well, how is it that you pass out so much paper money that's issued by the Junction City Bank, and the bank over there passes out the paper that's issued by the Eureka Bank?
1: Boggs, there are things about the circulation of currency that you don't understand.
2: I'm expecting to learn a few things in the next couple of days.
1: I'll have this gold deposited and a bank book made out for you.
2: See that you do. One thing more, Richfield.
1: Yes?
2: You better be on the level.
1: Yes?
2: The Lone Ranger gave you a chance to go straight. Remember that?
1: Of course I do.
2: I have a notion that he's checking up. He'd be pretty put out to find that he'd made a mistake in giving you a chance.
0: The Lone Ranger and Tonto had been camped near town for nearly a week, keeping a close watch on the Eureka Bank and Simon Richfield. The masked man watched Tonto approach at sunset. He knew by the manner of his Indian friend that Tonto had something new to tell.
3: Oh, scum, ho, father, ho, ho, father, ho.
4: What is it, Tonto?
3: You know, something happened.
4: No, you have something to tell me when you ride like that.
3: That's right.
4: About Simon Richfield?
3: That's right. Him send messenger to East several day ago.
4: I remember that. What about it?
3: Well, today, fella from Junction City come to Eureka.
4: Who?
3: Fella named Bowers.
4: Man who runs the Junction City Bank.
3: That's right.
4: Those two are friendly. That much is confirmed.
3: Ah, them plenty friendly. Me see him meet, shake hands, go to cafe, and take back room for meeting.
4: Tonto, how long ago did that happen?
3: Just a few minutes. Me come here fast to tell
4: you. Give me a hand with Silver, will you?
3: You want saddle?
4: Yes. Steady, Silver, easy, fella.
3: Me get saddle from tree.
4: Steady, boy. He's been waiting for several days for a chance to run. May get it sooner than we thought.
3: Here, saddle.
4: Thanks. Now, I'm going to the cafe.
3: Uh-huh.
4: You go to Barnaby Boggs. Tell him to meet me there.
3: Uh-huh. Me tell him.
4: You say those two bankers are in the back room?
3: That's right.
4: And Boggs and I will have to hold our conference in the kitchen. There. I'll wait for him there. Now get going.
3: Steady, Scout. Steady. Get him up, Scout.
4: Easy. Wait a minute, Silver. Come on, Silver.

0: Let me know if you get hungry, Bowers, and I'll have some food brought in.
1: I can't eat when I'm upset. What's happened anyway, Ridgefield? Why did you send such an urgent message for me?
0: Keep your voice down. These walls are no better than paper.
1: What's beyond that wall? Another private room?
0: No, that's just the kitchen. Have a drink, Bowers?
1: Thank you.
0: Now, listen. You remember hearing me speak about the Lone Ranger?
1: Yes, of course. I've heard a lot of others speak of him, too. What about him?
0: Here's to you.
1: Look.
0: He's here near Eureka.
1: You sure of that?
0: He was here a week ago when I sent you that message. I haven't seen him for the past few days, but I think he's still nearby and watching me.
1: Has he anything on you?
0: But he's trying to get something. He had Barnaby Boggs put a couple of thousand gold in my bank.
1: You're in the clear so far, aren't you?
0: Of course. But if there's a run, if everyone starts trying to cash in the paper money at one time...
1: Most of those who hold money in your bank are in Junction City.
0: True enough. But if there's a plot to expose me, this masked man could get the currency together.
1: What's that?
0: Shh, quiet.
2: Boggs, I'm certain that I'm right.
1: Boggs is in the kitchen.
0: I told you these walls were thin.
1: Who's with him?
0: Said masked man's voice.
3: Passed out more paper money than they can redeem?
2: Yes.
1: Well, I don't like this.
2: No way to prove it, Boggs.
3: How's that?
2: Bring in government officials.
3: What would they do?
2: They'd make an examination. If they found those two were issuing money that's worthless, they'll land in jail.
3: All right. So why don't you come to my home? We can talk it over there.
2: All right.
3: Come on, we can go right out the back way. No one will see you with that mask over your face.
2: Right.
1: Well, Ridgefield, looks as if you were right.
0: What are we going to do?
1: We're certainly not going to wait for that masked man to make a case against
0: us. Sadly, I'm going to take what I have and skip out.
1: The sooner the better.
0: Boys, I'm going over to the bank right now and get the gold out.
1: It's dark in a few minutes.
0: That'll help.
1: I'll go with you.
0: You came here in a wagon, did you?
1: Yes.
0: Bring to the back door of the bank as soon as it gets dark. We'll put the gold on board and make a getaway.
4: After leaving the cafe, Barnaby Boggs and the Lone Ranger went to Boggs' home. They stood in the darkness near the porch. Presently, the door opened and...
5: Barnaby, I didn't know there was someone with you.
6: My dear, you are a fibber.
5: Why, Uncle Barnaby.
6: You knew very well that this masked man was with me. Fact is, Judy, you could hear his voice.
5: All right, I did know he was here. Good evening.
7: Good evening, Judy. Nice to see you again.
5: I came because I was curious. You did go to the cafe, didn't you?
7: Yes. We took advantage of something you told me.
5: Oh, really? Have I been of help?
7: I think so.
5: What did you do?
7: I knew that Bowers and Ritchfield were holding a conference in that back room.
5: Oh, yes.
7: You mentioned having heard Ritchfield and Deke while they were in there.
5: The walls are very thin.
6: That's what we counted on, Judy. You see, my friend and I held a conversation in the kitchen. One that was primarily for the benefit of Ritchfield and Bowers.
5: You mean you wanted them to overhear you?
6: Yeah, precisely.
7: We'll not know how successful we were until we hear from Tonto.
5: But what did you say? What did you want to do?
6: Honey, have you ever seen a pot of stew standing quiet on the stove?
5: A pot of stew?
6: You look at the top and it's all slick and liquid.
5: Yes?
6: But you just stick the spoon in deep and stir it up. And all the things that are hidden will come to the surface.
5: Uncle Barnaby, what has stew to do with Richfield's bank?
6: Well, same idea, my dear. The Lone Ranger planned to stir those two crooks up and see what they'd do.
7: Otto's watching them. We'll have to see what Bowers and Ritchfield do before we can plan our next move.
6: Hey, you hear that? Hoofbeats. Coming this way.
7: Been listening to them for several seconds.
5: Oh, I hope it's Tonto.
7: It is.
6: There he is. See him? My sakes, how he's riding.
5: He must have news.
8: Oh, Scott, hold on, hold on, Kimasabi.
7: What's happening, Tonto?
8: You come quick. Two fella back a bank. Then load all gold into wagon. Run away.
7: Are they behind the bank right now?
8: Not right.
7: There's time for us to move.

0: It's the last of the gold bars.
1: Good. You did all right here, Richfield. Better than I did in Junction City.
0: Yeah, but someone's coming.
2: Confound it, I hope we'd not be seen.
3: Go on, Silver.
0: It's that masked man. It's the Lone Ranger.
2: I was afraid of something like this. What are you going to tell him?
0: I've broken no law.
3: Oh, Silver. Oh, my fellow. What's this? Bank robbery?
4: No, it isn't. You mind your own business.
3: Richfield. Sending out your own bank?
4: I'm moving the gold to a safer place. There's no law against that. Now, you leave me alone.
3: Some time ago, you rode on Silver with me. You're going to ride again.
4: No,
3: that
4: I won't.
3: Rope will help.
4: Stop! Take it off!
2: Will you see?
3: Keep out of it, Bowers. Come on, Richfield.
4: You'll pay for this. You'll be sorry.
3: We'll see. Up you come.
4: Bowers, do something.
3: Don't try it. Just stick around. Richfield will soon return.
4: Let me down, I tell you. Let me down.
3: One Silver!
5: The hoofbeats of the great horse Silver had barely died away when Bowers heard several other horses approaching. He recognized the round form of Barnaby Boggs. And then the moonlight showed upon the sheriff and Tonto, and then a couple of deputies.
6: Ho, ho, ho there, ho, boy, ho. What's going on here?
7: A bank robbery, that's what it is, Sheriff. The Indian's tip was correct.
6: Say, you're the critter who just came to town.
7: Now, wait, this is no robbery.
6: Whose team?
7: Mine, but that...
8: Whose wagon?
7: Mine, but listen a minute.
6: Looting the bank, I'll bet a cookie.
7: And get that Indian off that wagon. This is none of your affair. This had...
9: Plenty gold here.
6: Gold? I knew it.
7: But it's not a robbery. Richfield and
8: I... Don't you try to lie out of it, sir.
7: I'm not.
8: And don't try to say that Simon Richfield has taken all the gold out of his own bank.
7: Well, he is. What's
6: that? He's taking the gold away? What in tarnation does he aim to use to back the currency he's issued if he ain't got no gold in there?
7: I don't know how he runs his bank. It's none of my affair.
8: Bowers, if you were telling the truth about Richfield, we could toss him in jail. He can't run out with all the gold.
7: Well, he is. He's borrowed my wagon. You can look around here, see his footprints if you want to verify what I say. That masked man carried him away.
8: Just a minute now. Are you calling Simon Richfield a crook?
7: Well, I...
8: Either he's a crook or you're a bank robber. Now, which is it?
7: I'm not a bank robber.
6: Then Richfield's a crook getting ready to abscond with all our gold.
7: Yes, he is.
3: Now you can talk, Richfield.
4: Bowers, you double-crossing liar.
7: Richfield.
4: I heard all you said.
6: Where you been?
4: That masked man brought me back so I could hear it all. You turned on me.
6: So you're fixing to abscond, eh, Richfield?
4: No. That man's a thief. You caught him looting the bank.
7: Well, you can't get away with that charge. You took that gold out yourself and you know it.
4: I don't know anything about it.
6: Call me a thief. I'll show you.
4: Watch that gun.
6: Look out. Oh, my shoulder.
3: Try any more gunplay and it'll be worse.
4: You... No. You tried to kill me. All right, Bowers. I'll fix you. Sheriff, Boggs, that man's a crook and I can prove it. Just try to cash all that paper money in Junction City. Just try it.
7: Try to cash the notes Richfield issued. Try that and see how the gold will last.
6: By thunder, you're both going to the calaboose. Now, come on, get started.

0: Judy! Judy, where are you?
1: Here I am, Uncle Barnaby. What's so funny?
0: Honey, I just came from the jail after the sheriff tossed Bowers and Richfield in with those crooks that tried to rob me.
1: A lot of people will lose their money, won't they?
0: Oh, they won't lose much. The gold is on hand here and in Junction City. But I was telling you...
1: Yes?
0: When those skinflint bankers landed in jail, Red and Spike set up a howl. Seemed that they counted on Richfield to fix things with a jury at their trial so they wouldn't go to jail. When they saw him jailed and there to stay, they turned state's evidence. Richfield hired them to try and scare me into banking my gold. Yes, sir.
1: Oh, gracious.
0: Richfield wanted me to bank with him. Well, he didn't know what he was getting into.
1: He didn't figure on the Lone Ranger.
0: Oh, honey, there's a gent that no one can figure on.
1: I know it, Uncle Barnaby. I know it.
2: I'll

your ear to the wall till it's bleeding. 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Phantom child,

0: don't know French. You don't know drowned.
1: They're fucking ultra playing well, I'm telling you.
0: Well, you want some?
1: Huh?
0: You want some?
1: Well, they're ultra playing well.
0: You want some or what?
1: You read.
0: You want some?
1: They're fantastic. They're fantastic.
0: You're playing shit, because you don't know French. If you want some, I'll give it to you. Well, do it, mate. Do it, mate. Oh.

On Sundays, I like to take the boy I'm seeing to the fish shop. Well, I tell him to the aquarium, but then I prank him and I take him to the fish shop and just has a few tanks with different types of fish, like

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1: Spliff a nigga twist, take fantastic hits. All day, nigga, no justice, no peace. Mind racing every hour, I get no sleep. Shooting feds in a row, we can't fold deep. I ain't do it for the hype.

God. Pavlov, honky got you with the whistling. 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Digging in the pack, bumping mini Ripperton. White boys in your pockets for the dividends. Born militant, early lost innocence. You can't change revolutionary citizens, my nigga.

no rewinding. 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I couldn't toast the drink to demise. I heard the clink.

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1: Can't be. There's a venue, but it's a industrial building anyway.

0: Yeah.
1: You gotta see it.
0: Remember.
1: You gotta feel the fucking pain. Remember. You gotta remember. You gotta, you know what's gonna happen when you feel better? You gotta remember that you've been here feeling bad with us, your bros. Your best friend is here. You gotta remember. And all that shit is gonna get you fucking stronger, my brother. Not hitting somebody, but taking it in.
0: Yeah.
1: Taking it in. Bro, you gotta feel better. Believe me, time heals everything. Everything, bro. Let it out
2: tonight. Mate, that was a point beautifully made, but I should remind you that you've got to be made a bit quieter.
1: What?
2: A bit quieter.
1: Yeah, sorry. I was
2: Nathan will fuck us all up.
1: Sorry.

0: 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It binds the galaxy together.
1: Radio Stadtfilter.

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We already knew we could rap. What, he overdoing it? Like somehow it's bad I mastered my craft.

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So you've been single for quite a while. Well, that's interesting, so have I. Wanna meet? Worth a try. Oh, wait a minute, there is more. Guess I skipped that part before. You don't drink, I'm a drunk. You like techno, I like punk. So what now? Is it a no? Swap to the left and what?

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How about her? Not bad news. Politically, different views. Next one seems like a catch. This has to be the perfect match. No, it's not. Well, in fact, I like her. She don't like me back.

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Every day, the monotonous wasteland between work and play, it's never ending. 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There's scuff marks on your wall and your deposit is long gone. 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Loopholes and data. 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

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Too much Memphis blues, Bolden Armstrong.